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1: Now this update from the Canadian Press. Conservative leader Pierre Poilievre says U.S. tariffs on Canadian lumber are unacceptable and is accusing Prime Minister Mark Carney of making concessions to the U.S. without getting anything in return. Poilievre says former Prime Minister Stephen Harper managed to negotiate zero tariffs on Canadian lumber and is calling on Carney to keep his promise to remove the tariffs. Meanwhile, the Conservative leader is also calling for the federal government to extend its fuel tax relief for another 10 months, saying Canadians can't afford the increase when it ends. The Liberals had suspended the fuel excise tax in April, temporarily lowering gas and diesel prices by 10 cents and 4 cents respectively. Ottawa and Ontario are putting up a combined $1 billion to help municipalities build infrastructure that is needed for new housing. Ontario officials say infrastructure costs and repair backlogs are some of the largest obstacles facing municipalities that want to build new homes. From the Canadian Press, I'm John Kennedy.
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1: Now this update from the Canadian press. Canada-U.S. Trade Minister Dominic LeBlanc and U.S. Trade Representative Jameson Greer have met again this weekend, holding what a spokesperson for LeBlanc says was constructive discussions. The talks with the two trade representatives come ahead of new 50% duties from U.S. President Donald Trump, affecting a range of Canadian goods set to take effect on Wednesday. Conservative leader Pierre Poilievre is calling on Ottawa to keep the federal fuel tax break in place for at least another 10 months. The Liberals suspended the federal excise tax in April after energy prices climbed amid the U.S.-Israeli war against Iran. A major energy announcement is expected in St. John's tomorrow involving Newfoundland and Labrador, Quebec, and the federal government. Premier Tony Wakeham is set to meet with Quebec Premier Christine Frechette and Prime Minister Mark Carney, who will be joining the premiers for what's described as an energy security announcement. From the Canadian press, I'm John Kennedy.
0: Whether you're shaking off the sleep or embracing today head-on, we've got you covered. 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
2: Now this update from the Canadian Press. Canada U.S. Trade Minister Dominic LeBlanc and U.S. Trade Representative Jameson Greer have met again this weekend, holding what a spokesperson for LeBlanc says was constructive discussions. The talks with the two trade representatives come ahead of new 50% duties from U.S. President Donald Trump, affecting a range of Canadian goods set to take effect on Wednesday. Conservative leader Pierre Poilievre is calling on Ottawa to extend its suspension of the federal fuel excise tax for at least another 10 months, saying rising fuel prices would make ending the measure too costly for Canadians and would also push up transportation-related expenses. Canada is considering several options to verify the age of users under proposed legislation that would block children under the age of 16 from accessing social media. Some methods include facial age estimation, digital identification, credit cards, banking information, and verification through existing online accounts. But experts say Canada should be setting clear verification standards. From the Canadian Press, I'm John Kennedy.
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1: Now this update from the Canadian Press. Conservative leader Pierre Poilievre says U.S. tariffs on Canadian lumber are unacceptable and is accusing Prime Minister Mark Carney of making concessions to the U.S. without getting anything in return. Poilievre says former Prime Minister Stephen Harper managed to negotiate zero tariffs on Canadian lumber and is calling on Carney to keep his promise to remove the tariffs. Meanwhile, the Conservative leader is also calling for the federal government to extend its fuel tax relief for another 10 months, saying Canadians can't afford the increase when it ends. The Liberals had suspended the fuel excise tax in April, temporarily lowering gas and diesel prices by 10 cents and 4 cents respectively. Ottawa and Ontario are putting up a combined $1 billion to help municipalities build infrastructure that is needed for new housing. Ontario officials say infrastructure costs and repair backlogs are some of the largest obstacles facing municipalities that want to build new homes. From the Canadian Press, I'm John Kennedy.
0: We're not here to be ordinary. We're here to redefine your morning routine. 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
2: Now this update from the Canadian Press. Prime Minister Mark Carney is set to join two premiers today to make an announcement about energy security and economic development. Carney's trip to St. John's, who announced news alongside Newfoundland and Labrador Premier Tony Wakeham and Quebec's Christine Fréchette, follows reports that the two provinces have reached a deal regarding Churchill Falls. Canada-U.S. Trade Minister Dominic LeBlanc and his team are still in Washington, where they spent the weekend working to stave off another threatened round of American tariffs. Set to take effect on a range of Canadian goods on Wednesday, LeBlanc and Chief Negotiator Janice Charette met virtually for an hour yesterday with U.S. Trade Rep Jamieson Greer. LeBlanc's spokesperson called the session constructive. StatsCan is set to report fresh inflation figures for July this morning. And Hollywood is mourning the death of a talented young TV and movie actress, Hayden Panettiere. She was 36 years old. From the Canadian Press, I'm Karen Rebo.
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1: Now this update from the Canadian press. Canada U.S. Trade Minister Dominic LeBlanc and U.S. Trade Representative Jameson Greer held a virtual meeting this weekend to talk about the recent negotiations on trade. It comes just days before a new U.S. tariff threat takes effect on Canada, in which U.S. President Donald Trump has ordered 50% tariffs on a range of Canadian goods with no carve-out for the CUSMA deal. Conservative leader Pierre Poilievre is calling on Ottawa to extend the federal gas tax break, saying Canadians can't afford it if it were to lapse. He says higher oil prices have generated a $6 billion windfall that Ottawa could use to help fund the extension. Newfoundland and Labrador Premier Tony Wakeham and Quebec Premier Christine Fréchette are expected to announce a major energy deal on Monday. Prime Minister Mark Carney will join them in St. John's for what his office calls an energy security announcement. From the Canadian press, I'm John Kennedy.
0: 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That's the recipe for a perfect morning. And you're in the right place for it. 88.3 CJIQ.

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2: Now this update from the Canadian Press. A spokesperson says Canada-U.S. Trade Minister Dominic LeBlanc's one-hour virtual meeting yesterday with the U.S. Trade Representative was constructive. A range of Canadian goods are set to get hit with 50% tariffs on Wednesday. Prime Minister Mark Carney will be in St. John's today for an announcement about energy security. Reports say Quebec and Newfoundland and Labrador have reached a deal regarding the Churchill Falls generating station they jointly own in Labrador. More wildfire evacuees are allowed to return to their homes in Summerlin, BC, with warnings to stay on alert in case the threat level changes again. But the Bald Range wildfire off the west side of Okanagan Lake is far from out. The first ever Ontario Honda Dealers Indy in the Toronto suburb of Markham got a thumbs up from the winning driver. Sweden's Marcus Ericsson won Sunday's big race, which was moved away from Toronto's exhibition place for the first time since 1986. From the Canadian Press, I'm Jason White.
0: Your antidote to the ordinary is right here.
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2: Now this update from the Canadian Press. Statistics Canada says the annual rate of inflation accelerated to 3% in July as renewed hostilities in the Middle East drove gas prices higher again. Economists had been predicting 2.9%. A government spokesperson says a one-hour virtual meeting over the weekend between top Canadian and U.S. trade officials was constructive. Talks have intensified ahead of U.S. President Donald Trump's threatened 50% tariffs on a wide range of Canadian goods starting Wednesday. Meanwhile, U.S. President Donald Trump's ordered the Pentagon to scale back annual joint military exercises with South Korea. Trump says South Korea wouldn't help his war against Iran. He also cited his good relationship with North Korea's Kim Jong-un. Facebook and Instagram's parent company faces a major legal fight this week in California. Four U.S. states accuse Meta of knowingly and deliberately getting children addicted to its platforms. From the Canadian Press, I'm Jason White.
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3: You need to be entertained.

That was Low Life by X Ambassadors. Good morning, CJIQ. Welcome back from the weekend to a brand new week. My name's Cyber Soprano, and we're going to have a lovely little day together talking all sorts of things. Some heads up for Conestoga students and much, much more. So stick around for it. We got Leather Jacket by Arkells coming down soon. First, This Is Back Down by Bob Moses.

0: That's every little thing I say, I do by Dayglow. You're listening to 88.3 CJIQ. I'm Cyber Soprano, and I just want to wish all of the Conestoga students a happy timetable day. First off, I want to say this. I have some really unfortunate news for you all, and that is that it is me and Trev's last week on the air for the summer. We're going to take a, honestly, frankly, much needed break for 2 weeks after the end of this week, but no need to fret because we'll be back as soon as the semester starts again with a lot more new voices. But speaking of the semester starting again, full-time Conestoga students, today is timetable day. You can access your schedule for the fall semester on your student portal. And I'll tell you this right now. I went on at 8 a.m. to check mine and had to wait in the queue for like 20 minutes. So I imagine from now on, it'll be even longer. So prepare to wait in a queue for a little bit. But once you're in, I'd love to know if you have any classes you're really excited about. Do you enjoy the classes that are furthest from your major, like the electives? I love learning completely random, completely new things. So I'm excited for an elective this semester. Maybe there's something that you're taking this semester that you've been waiting to learn. Let me know. The summer might be waning, but a new adventure is just a short hop, skip, and a jump away.
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Talking to the Walls by Finger 11 is what you just heard on 88.3 CJIQ. And listen, we're slowly getting past that halfway mark of August, which does mean we're coming to a close of this summer really, really soon. But we don't have to fret. We don't have to despair. We still have lots of time to have some fun. So I'll have some fun tracks first, and then we'll discuss different ways we can do that. We got Mange 2 by Wet Leg coming up. This is Good Grief by Bastille.

0: That's Bad Liar by Imagine Dragons on 88.3 CJIQ. Cyber Soprano here. This weekend was surprisingly cool weather-wise. Sunday, we got a heck of a rain all at once. It honestly felt like a tropical typhoon. And if you ended up at the Far East Asian Market in downtown Kitchener Sunday, kind of felt appropriate for the event. The nights are starting to get cooler, and that means one thing. Summer is slowly coming to a close. It's been a wild summer with lots going on in the Tri-Cities. If you're bored, I swear, you just weren't looking. But I say, we end the summer with a bang, shall we? Here's a couple things you can do to close out the summer, being able to say you really did something fun. If you want to hit the big city, Toronto Fan Expo is at the end of August. August 27th to 30th, to be exact, at the Metro Toronto Convention Center, and it'll be filled with cosplayers, actors, voice actors, comic artists, every kind of other artist, and nerds of all sorts, with some of the superstar guests, including John Cena, Elijah Wood, and Mr. T. If you want to move your feet to a Latin beat, you can cha-cha over to Waterloo Public Square for Salsa Nights on Thursdays at 7. The first 30 minutes usually includes a dance lesson designed especially for first-timers. After the lesson, it's social dancing till the cows come home, or at least until 11 p.m., whichever comes first. And just because August comes to an end doesn't mean summer does. On September 5th, an absolute all-star lineup of Canadian musicians are taking stage in Victoria Park. Mother Mother, Valley, Boy Golden, the artist that we love on CJIQ for Endless Summer. You gotta squeeze every ounce of summer joy before it ends.
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2: 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Finger 11 and JJ Wild play Lucknow's Music in the Fields on August 28th. September 5th is the Endless Summer Festival at Victoria Park in Kitchener. Valley, Boy Golden, and Mother Mother all playing this free event. Of Monsters and Men play the RBC Amphitheatre in Toronto. That's on September 17th. September 26th, the Glorious Sons and the Trues play Farm League Brewing in Cambridge as part of their Fest to Fall event. October 1st, The Zolas at Lee's Palace in Toronto. Two Door Cinema Club play History in Toronto on October 3rd. October 4th, Gorillaz at Scotiabank Arena. Beck plays Massey Hall in Toronto on October 14th and 15th. Collective Soul play the Center in the Square in Kitchener on October 17th. And November 25th, Death from Above 1979 at Maxwell's in Waterloo. That's your CJIQ Concert Connection. 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

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You're listening to CJIQ, the station that brings the sunshine right to your ears. Coming up, we got Landmines by Sum 41. Right now, why not gaze dreamily out the window while we play Dreams by Cranberries?

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1: Now this update from the Canadian Press. Statistics Canada says the annual rate of inflation accelerated to 3% in July. Last month saw drivers once again paying more to fill up their tanks as Canadians paid more for airfare and travel tours. Statistics Canada reports some big differences in inflation between provinces. Last month's inflation was highest in Nova Scotia at 5%. New Brunswick was close behind at 4.6%. Ontario had the lowest inflation last month at 2%. The Prime Minister has an energy security announcement this morning in Newfoundland and Labrador. He'll be joined by Premier Tony Wakeham, as well as Quebec Premier Christine Frechette. The announcement is expected to involve Labrador's Churchill Falls Generating Station, jointly owned by both provinces' utilities. And fellow actors are paying tribute to the late Hayden Panettiere. The 36-year-old died yesterday after a career that included NBC's Heroes and a crossover TV music hit with the series Nashville. From the Canadian Press, I'm Jason White.
0: We've got to pulse on the music that breaks the mold. The Tri-Cities Alternative, 88.3 CJIQ.

That was She's Out of Her Mind by Blink-182 on 88.3 CJIQ. My gosh, do I remember when that album came out. It's hard to believe that it's been, what, like 10 years? Oh, that makes my skin crawl. Anyway, we got Wet T-Shirt by Ruby Waters coming up in a little bit. First, this is Nomads by Asana Beam.

That was Alert the Medic, music in the background, but we're happy to be in your foreground here at CJIQ. My name's Cyber Soprano, and if you're part of that ADHD gang like me, you know the struggle of keeping interests in a hobby. If you're guilty of having a drawer or closet that's essentially a graveyard of hobbies you said you'd commit to, raise your hand. Does anyone know how to beat that slump? I'm a bit overzealous every time I try something new, going all in financially and then ending up with regret and very expensive unused materials. That being said, I started a new hobby and something about it feels different. Do I say this about every hobby? Yes, but let's ignore that. I recently picked up a really cheap film camera from the thrift store. For photography nerds, it's a Minolta Maxim 7000i, which was actually one of the very first autofocus cameras from 1988. I don't have much experience in photography, but I love composition and design, and I really appreciate how photography changes just the way you look at everything in the world. You start seeing colors and shapes and landscapes very differently. I've learned that this weekend. I walked all around town looking for interesting things.

0: to take pictures of. And with the amount of stuff happening in downtown Kitchener, there was no lack of subjects. If anyone has any advice for young budding photographers with interest in keeping the hobby and not burning out, which is totally hypothetical and definitely not about me, send them to our DMs on Instagram at CJIQ883fans.
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0: 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And
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0: Wow, what a coincidence.
2: 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We know what you want to hear. 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

That was Blood in the Cut by Kay Flay on CJIQ, one of the places where creatives come to meet to talk about their absolute favorite jammers. And we're going to be talking about playing creatively in a little bit. We got Every Teardrop is a Waterfall by Coldplay coming up. 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

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It's a sonic journey that will keep you moving, thinking, and feeling the beat. 883 CJIQ. The Tri-Cities Alternative.

Sam Roberts has always been a fan of playing music. He started violin lessons at the age of 4 at his request, and he would continue them until his early 20s. His father gave him a Spanish guitar at age 12, and Sam was introduced to the electric guitar at 13. He would begin performing in bands after, such as Happy Death Men, Screwtape, and Grover in high school. While continuing to play in bands, most notably William, Roberts would enroll at McGill University. He would work alongside Eric Ferrez and James Hall. The band was formed in 1993 and released a 3-song single in 1996 called The Piranha and renamed themselves to North Star a year later. However, North Star disbanded after failing to promote their 5-track EP in Los Angeles. Roberts returned to Canada in 1999 to create the 12-song demo Brother Down. In 2001, Sam revisited 6 tracks from Brother Down with percussionist Jordan Zadoronsny, and the resulting EP was called The Inhuman Condition. The band had a successful debut at Toronto's Canadian Music Week and was picked up by Universal Music Canada. Although Sam Roberts was promoted as a solo act, he got longtime bandmates James Hall, Eric Ferrez, Dave Nugent, and Corey Zadoronsny to create his soon-to-be-touring band. Since then, Sam Roberts' band was signed by Universal Records in 2002, the EP Brother Down was remastered and made its commercial debut in 2002, and the singles Brother Down and Don't Walk Away, Eileen became hits across the country. I'm Cody Stroder, and this has been a CJIQ Music Note. 883 CJIQ.

0: Body Talks by the Struts on CJIQ. Oh my. My name's Cyber Soprano, and I know you've been on the edge of your seat. You've been on pins and needles waiting to hear how it turned out. So I'll give you the update on the show and tell open mic last Thursday. If you don't know what I'm talking about, Thursday evening, Pinch Arts presented an open mic style show and tell where anything goes. From, you know, your classical singing and poetry to some more avant-garde stuff, stretching the definition of performance. I was boring and just took my guitar and sang a song, but I have to say, it was the most incredible and supportive group of performers and audience that I've ever experienced. Lots of people performed poetry, which I loved, and all the poetry was very different. One person performed a narrative David Lynchian style poem. Another did an alliteration poem on womanhood that was very clever. Lots of musicians in the lineup, and truly all from different walks of life. A 13-year-old boy got in front of everyone, told us his dream was to be in a band, so he figured might as well get some performance practice now, and then ripped a Metallica solo on an acoustic guitar. Honestly, shout out to that kid. Brave, man. But my favorite part was the public freakout. One performer took the mic and just invited us all to stand up, dance, wiggle, move freely, and join together in what I will consider the chillest freakout I've ever experienced. It was so nice to just be silly in a park with lots of other people being silly in a park. If you're feeling some FOMO, you can get involved with Pinch Arts through their website, which is a very silly URL. Just pinchpinchpinch.com.
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That was Superman's Dead by Our Lady Peace on 88.3 CJIQ. We got lots more of my favorite songs. And then afterwards, we're getting a little bit artsy fartsy on here. So look forward to that. Coming up, we got Better on Your Own by Hotel Mira. Here is Echoing by Kings of Leon.

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1: Now this update from the Canadian Press. July's rebound in gas prices pushed Canada's annual inflation rate up to 3% last month. Statistics Canada says the acceleration in the consumer price index comes despite signs of cost pressures easing at the grocery store. More evacuees are being allowed to make their way home to Summerlin, BC, but the wildfire danger is far from over. Residents near Okanagan Lake are still being told to be ready to leave at a moment's notice if the fire danger shifts. The U.S. Supreme Court's again rebuffed President Donald Trump's push to toss out the jury's $5 million verdict in the E. Jean Carroll case. The jury found Trump sexually abused Carroll in a department store in the mid-90s and later defamed her. Bruce Springsteen biographer and longtime music critic Dave Marsh has died. The 76-year-old died Friday in Connecticut, years after being diagnosed with a degenerative brain disease. Springsteen says his band is heartbroken. From the Canadian Press, I'm Jason White.
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That's We Are Between by Modest Mouse on CJIQ. And in just a little bit, if you are a creator, an artist, and you've been stuck for a while, I've got a challenge for you. But fair warning, it's not going to be easy, okay? We've got Everything at Once by Talking Violet beforehand for you to think over. This is Waitlist by C Spot Run.

0: That's Feel It Still by Portugal the Man on 88.3 CJIQ. Cyber Soprano here. I have a challenge for you, especially if you're a self-identified artist or creative. It's a challenge that all of us creatives fear the most, but I promise it's important. The challenge is this: make bad art on purpose. So if you're a life drawing artist, make a person with wildly strange proportions. Musicians, play all the notes wrong and write something just so dissonant. Writers, write a story that makes no sense, has no plot, and doesn't have a point. If you're cringing and wincing at every word I'm saying right now, I have news for you. You're exactly the kind of person who needs to do this. Releasing the expectation that what makes you, what you make needs to be perfect, needs to be successful, needs to be the next big thing, needs to be unlike anything you've ever made before. It's a surefire way to make it more enjoyable by releasing all of that. And what is creativity if not a rejection of the mundane, a release of emotion and an expression of your humanity? So, make some bad art on purpose. Make it really bad. And once you've done that, get back to me. Let me know how bad it really ended up being and how you felt afterwards.
1: 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We're getting busier at the counter and want to avoid payment delays.
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That was Beautiful and Tragic by The Trues on 88.3 CJIQ. And we're getting real artsy-fartsy in this hour, giving artists maybe the news, the challenges that they weren't excited to hear, but you need to hear, okay? And we're going to keep doing that. So if you were cringing at the idea of making bad art earlier, oh, just wait. We got That's All I Need by Dirty Heads coming up. This is Beaches in Tennessee by Cage the Elephant.

Breaking the mold, one song at a time. Crawling back to you. And come on now. I want you to be happier. 883 CJIQ. 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

0: You just heard Green Day on 88.3 CJIQ. I'm Cyber Soprano, and if you were listening earlier, you heard me challenge you to make bad art. It's not easy for those type A perfectionist types, but it's exactly those people who need to be doing it. Elizabeth Gilbert, who you might know as the author of Eat, Pray, Love, is an advocate for releasing the ego and the expectation from the creative self and nurturing that inner artist as if it were a child in your care. In her book, Big Magic, she expresses a guide to creative living, and the TLDR of it is that existing as an artist and a creative is a series of paradoxes. Creativity is sacred and it's not sacred. What we make matters enormously, and it doesn't matter at all. Art is a crushing chore and a wonderful privilege. And one of the biggest brain muddlers is this. Sometimes, in order to make great art, you need to step away from doing art altogether. Gilbert herself did exactly that. When she was too stumped to start conceptualizing a new novel, she searched near and far to find what interests her outside of writing. It took a while, but she came to the conclusion that she enjoyed gardening. After driving to the world of flowers and their needs and histories, she began researching botanical history. What plants were native to her home in New Jersey, which were brought over from where and why, and all of a sudden she'd found a new interest, a new rabbit hole, and just like that, her new book. A nonfiction novel about botanical history titled The Signature of All Things. So if you're in a rut creatively, you can either remove the need to make it good or remove the need to make anything at all. But always keep moving.
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4: 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I'm Cody Stroder. 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

That was On and On by Mother Mother on 88.3 CJIQ. And that's all for my artsy fartsy hour. In just a little bit, we're going to get into a new hour of nostalgia. So stick around for that. We got Want What You Got by The Beaches coming up first.

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1: Now this update from the Canadian Press. Higher gas prices are getting a large chunk of the blame for Canada's inflation rate rising to 3% in July. Statistics Canada says the country's overall inflation rate ticked up, even with some signs of price relief in the grocery store. Details are expected today on a new hydro energy agreement between Quebec and Newfoundland and Labrador. Prime Minister Mark Carney will be joined by the premiers of both those provinces as he makes an energy security announcement in St. John's. Canadian toy company Spin Master is buying the maker of a viral toy that turns voice commands into stickers. Spin Master says it'll acquire Hapico in a deal valued between $35 million and $50 million U.S. And Jan Arden is now married. The Calgary-based singer shared a photo on social media of her and Icelandic author and activist Thordís Elva dressed in white wedding attire. The post caption reads, "Wife and wife," and includes Saturday's date. From the Canadian Press, I'm Jason White.
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That was Almost Ready by Bare Naked Ladies on 88.3 CJIQ. And I'm going to ask you this question real quick. Why do kids' books slap so hard? We're going to go into why in just a little bit. We'll answer that question. But we got Dominie by USS First. This is Let You Go by Birds of Bellwoods.

0: That was Blame by Bastille on CJIQ. Cyber Soprano here. For those who have kids, or those who interact with kids in an educational setting regularly, you have regular interaction with something I miss so dearly. And that is children's books. I honestly think it is one of the most underrated genres of literature. There are so many levels of creativity that go into writing kids' books. And when I'm reminded of one from my childhood, I will dismiss it and dismiss love of it because I know it's probably painted with nostalgia. But dude, go back to the books your parents read to you in your childhood, because low key, so many of them just straight up still slap. Take Chicka Chicka Boom Boom by Bill Martin Jr., for example. It was an alphabet book with a killer beat. It's just meter. It's like poetry. And so as long as it was read by someone who would read it enthusiastically, it could be like this whole Song of the Summer situation with pictures. Like, are you kidding me? You know what else is an all-timer? I Want My Hat Back by John Klassen. That book used to crack me up when I was a kid. It's about a bear desperately asking all the forest critters if they've seen his lost hat. And the humor is just so dry and sarcastic that I, a full-grown adult, still get a good belly laugh out of it. Last honorable mention is a whole series, and that is to all of the Elephant and Piggy books by Mo Willems. Also funny and sarcastic and matter of fact, and the balance of the two main characters are just so darn charming.
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And listen, I'm going to put you onto something. If you don't think kids media rocks sometimes, I'm going to convince you. So stick around for that. We got Courage by the Tragically Hip coming up. This is Water the Flowers, Pray for a Garden by Valley.

0: 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Tame Impala isn't just a band. It's a psychedelic music project. Started by Australian singer, songwriter, and multi-instrumentalist Kevin Parker, Parker writes, performs, and records every song by himself in studio. When on tour, Parker enlists the help of Dominic Simper, Jay Watson, Cam Avery, Julian Barbagallo, and James Ireland. Some of the albums released as Tame Impala include Lonerism in 2012, The Slow Rush in 2020, and Deadbeat in 2025. Kevin Parker was also diagnosed with synesthesia, a rare neurological condition that makes him see different colors for different sounds, making every note and chord all the more important for him. And the songs clearly show just how carefully he chose every single note. But if I had to choose a favorite song, oh, it would have to be Dracula. This has been Lily with a CJIQ music note.
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0: you just heard Going Shopping by The Strokes on 88.3 CJIQ. Cyber Soprano here. We've been talking kids' media that goes hard even in adulthood this hour, and I would be remiss to leave out one of my favorite categories of kids' media, and that is movies. I've complained about how kids' movies of this decade aren't nearly as funny to adults as kids' movies from the 2000s, but if you go back to those movies, I cannot emphasize how much they slap. Yesterday, Trev mentioned that Lightning McQueen will be a part of F1, and when I tell you, I got actually genuinely excited. I'm not kidding. The Cars world is so silly and magical and goofy and so incredibly confusing, because the moment you start to pick apart the mechanics or the lore, the whole thing kind of unravels into nonsense. One of my favorite movies, no, not kids' movies, but favorite movies of all times, is Robots. It's from 2005, Blue Sky Productions. It has Robin Williams, Amanda Bynes, Jennifer Coolidge, and so many other all-star voices. It's got a strong socioeconomic message that is incredibly relevant to an older audience. But to a younger audience, it's got a plenty of fart jokes and slapstick humor that will make a middle schooler laugh till the cows come home. I think it's a perfect film, and I will not be taking any critique on this. And of course, I have to mention Shrek. We will simply exclude anything after the third movie as I talk about it, and we definitely are not going to talk about the upcoming sequel that looks like absolute bollocks, pardon my French, but I think Shrek is the model of what kids' movies should be. Honest, imperfect, unbearably funny, and a little bit grimy, but most importantly, like an onion, because it has layers.
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That was The Other Man by Sloan on CJIQ. I'm going to head out, but tune back in tomorrow because we're doing the last Hot Take Tuesday of the summer, and I'm very excited. It's going to be a spicy one. So stick around, send your hot takes in for that. We got You Don't Know What It's Like by Akon Aline Crush coming up. This is Crazy from Ashes to New. And

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1: Now this update from the Canadian Press. Canada's top trade negotiators have another meeting scheduled today with American officials as the clock ticks down toward the latest round of U.S. tariffs. President Donald Trump signed an executive order imposing 50% levies on a range of Canadian goods beginning on Wednesday. Hydro utilities in Quebec and Newfoundland and Labrador have reached a non-binding agreement to share energy from Labrador with help from Ottawa. Experts say Canada's plan to ban social media for children under 16 will likely face a constitutional challenge. France's top court recently struck down that country's social media ban for kids under 15, saying it was too broad and infringed on freedom of expression. And Health Canada has authorized a drug for hot flashes and night sweats in breast cancer patients. Elinzanetant is also known by the brand name Linquet. It was first approved last summer to treat symptoms of menopause. From the Canadian Press, I'm Jason White.
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Devil's Haircut by Beck here on 88.3 CJIQ. What's going on? It's Trev, and welcome to the final Monday afternoon show of the summer, at least with me hosting it. We are entering our final weeks here at CJIQ. That's Cyber Soprano and myself. So we're trying to keep things positive in a very sad time, but don't go anywhere because it's going to be a great show today. We're going to kick it off with a little talk about our weekends, you know, as we tend to do on Mondays. And then later in the hour, we're going to have a little chat about kids' movies that have no business being as good as they are. Details coming up in a bit. But first, more great music here on your favorite station. Doubt by Joywave, Brother Down by Sam Roberts, but first, Good Times by the Indiana Drones.

Doubt by Joywave here on 88.3 CJIQ. What's going on? It's Trev. And look, we're going to talk a few times today about stuff that was announced over the weekend, you know, because it was kind of a busy weekend media-wise. So as we tend to do right off the hop on Mondays, let's talk a little about our weekends first before we get to the, like, super-duper noteworthy news articles that happened over the weekend. So yeah, was it good? Did you have a good weekend? Were you able to get out, enjoy the nice weather on Saturday? I know Sunday was a little worse for wear. Me personally, I was working up in Midland, and it was a great day. Saturday was fantastic. You really couldn't have asked for better weather. Then after work, I got to go to my cousin's new place, which was great. We went there for my grandma's birthday. It was a little extra sweet because apparently they had no idea I was going to be there. I showed up late, you know, because I was working, but the surprise on their face from seeing me there at all was nice. And it was made better by the fact that on my way to my cousin's house, I found gas for $1.39. I can't remember the last time it was that low. Are you kidding me? On my way into KW today, I saw it for $1.79. There's 40 cents difference. It's ridiculous. But I got to see her new house, my cousin's new house, for the first time. It was great. Wish my grandma a happy birthday, which you always love. And then we sat around the fire pit for a few hours, just me and the family. It was great. Her place is out in the suburbs. So, like, the stars out there were absolutely incredible. We saw a couple of shooting stars. Those Perseids meteor showers is still technically happening, but much less frequently than it was earlier and last week. Bad night to forget my bug spray at home, though. I'll say that much with certainty.

0: horrible night even to forget it because I was getting attacked. And now I'm going to be sitting here all week scratching the hell out of my legs. But yeah, I guess that's what I get for leaving at work at 7 a.m. and not getting to my cousin's until 9 p.m. Yeah, long day. And then, of course, I felt like crap all day Sunday. So it was a lot of R&R for me. But yeah, that was my weekend. I can definitely feel the amount that I've been working this summer starting to catch up with me. So, you know, I guess in a weird way, it's kind of a good thing that this is my last week on air this summer. But hey, I'd love to hear about your weekend, though, if you got up to anything. So if you did get up to anything fun or even interesting and you'd like to share, be sure to send me a DM on our Instagram account, CJIQ883Fans, and tell me all about it.
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Overdramatic by Shutterbug here on 88.3 CJIQ. What's going on? It's Trev. And question for you, is there, and no judgment if there is, because I feel like there probably is, but is there a kids movie that you as an adult absolutely love? Stick around, we're talking about that in a couple of minutes. Not before more great music on your favorite station though. Never Again by Nickelback, but first, You Got to Lose by the Black Keys.

0: Love It If We Made It by the 1975 here on 88.3 CJIQ. What's going on? It's Trev. And look, we're doing a follow-up to a follow-up right now because earlier today, Cyber Soprano was talking about some of their favorite kids' movies, which go just absolutely so hard for no reason at all. And I definitely feel the need to add some of my favorites into the mix. So let's get into it. Cyber mentioned Robots, which is a movie that I just straight up can't remember if I've ever seen before. I mean, I know kind of about it, but not a whole lot. And Shrek, they mentioned as well, which I've probably seen enough times to quote the entire thing, if I'm being honest. But I wanted to add a few of my own into the mix. But before I do, it's important for you to know that my taste in movies is bad, by which I mean I prefer bad movies that I can laugh at over good movies, you know, that are actually, like, well written and acted and directed and made, etc. Like, one of my favorite movies of all time, unironically, is the 1993 Super Mario Bros. Movie with Bob Hoskins as Mario. So maybe lower your expectations a bit when it comes to my picks. But without further ado, here we go. The SpongeBob SquarePants movie from 2004. You know that one? Where, like, SpongeBob and Patrick go to Shell City to get back Neptune's crown, all while Plankton is taking over Bikini Bottom by enacting Plan Z? I mean, the movie just has so many great moments. And songs, too. Now That We're Men, I'm a Goofy Goober, the Goofy Goober rock at the end as well. Not to mention the star-studded cast that features David Hasselhoff, Scarlett Johansson, and Alec Baldwin. That movie had no right to go as hard as it did. And for my other pick, Shark Tale. I mean, Will Smith fish? Jack Black shark? What more do you really need to make a good movie, right? How about Angelina Jolie, Robert De Niro, Martin Scorsese, and Renee Zellweger, all as sea creatures? With a cast like that, who needs an actual plot, right? That movie is such a fever dream and one of my favorites from back when I was a kid. And man, it's got its share of hilarious moments and great quotes too. Like, man, that shrimp. That little shrimp, the shrimp that has to take care of his sister's baby because his sister passed away and the baby doesn't have any arms or legs, never fails to make me laugh. I mean, I bust out laughing every time I hear it. But anyway, yeah, those are just a couple of my picks. So if you've got one you're thinking of, DM it to us on our Instagram account, CJIQ883Fans, and maybe we'll circle back and talk about this again sometime in the future, because I think there's a lot of good things to be said about movies from when we were younger, right?
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5: 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September 5th is the Endless Summer Festival at Victoria Park in Kitchener. Valley, Boy Golden, and Mother Mother all playing this free event. Of Monsters and Men play the RBC Amphitheater in Toronto. That's on September 17th. September 26th, the Glorious Sons and the Trues play Farm League Brewing in Cambridge as part of their Fest to Fall event. 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October 4th, Gorillaz at Scotiabank Arena. Beck plays Massey Hall in Toronto on October 14th and 15th. Collective Soul play the Center in the Square in Kitchener on October 17th. And November 25th, Death from Above 1979 at Maxwell's in Waterloo. That's your CJIQ Concert Connection. 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

Tri-Cities Alternative 88.3, only the good I keep, broken social scene. What's going on? It's Trev, and we're wrapping up an hour, so let's get a little weather update going, shall we? Intermittent clouds and sun today with a high of 24, finally starting to cool down a bit, which I love, because I just don't know how much more of this 30-degree plus weather I can take this summer. Low chances of rain tomorrow and storms on Wednesday as well, with highs of 26 and 24 respectively. Then we're back to clouds and sun as we head into the weekend. Currently in KW, it's partial clouds and 23 degrees. 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
1: Now this update from the Canadian press. Canada's top trade negotiators are meeting today with their American counterparts, less than 2 days before the latest round of tariffs take effect. U.S. President Donald Trump's 50% levies cover a range of Canadian goods beginning Wednesday. Quebec and Newfoundland and Labrador have announced a new energy agreement to share the output from a Labrador hydro generating station. Prime Minister Mark Carney and the premiers of both provinces unveiled the sweeping tentative agreement today in St. John's. The CEO of the German company TAP to replace Canada's submarine fleet says he could speed up delivery by partnering with other European shipyards. He says there could also be opportunities for shipyards in Canada. And financial experts say going to a new city for post-secondary education brings new freedom and new costs. Certified financial planner Ryan Lee says one-time moving expenses could run anywhere between $3,000 and $5,000. From the Canadian press, I'm Jason White.
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Riptides by Death Cab for Cutie here on 88.3 CJIQ. What's going on? It's Trev, and we're kicking off yet another hour of the Monday afternoon show, so stick around, because later in the hour, we're celebrating. And if you want to know what it is, don't go anywhere, because the details are on their way. But first, we're going to talk about news that came out this morning proving the innocence of a man who will soon be here in Toronto. Details on the way. But first, more great music. I Hear You Calling by Gob coming up next. But first, Out With The Old by Monowales. Yeah.

0: Tri-Cities Alternative 88.3. Gob, I hear you calling. What's going on? It's Trev, and I promised a chat about an innocent man who was just proven innocent this morning, so let's talk about it, because we finally got the conclusion to the summer-long saga that has been Kawhi Leonard. If you didn't know, the NBA has been looking into the Los Angeles Clippers for the better part of the last year to see if there were any shenanigans going on under the table to pay Kawhi Leonard more money and circumvent the salary cap in the league. And it was announced today that the NBA found no proof of such shenanigans ever taking place, which means Kawhi is innocent. And I'd just like to formally apologize because I fully believe that these shenanigans were in fact going on. But hey, sometimes you just got to admit you're wrong and keep moving forward, right? So with this announcement, I think we can expect the trade for Kawhi Leonard to the Raptors to become official sometime in the next week. If you weren't aware, there was a trade proposal made and agreed to by both parties, the Clippers and the Raptors, which would send Kawhi Leonard back to the Raptors, where he will very likely end his career. But that trade, although it was agreed to verbally, never went through because of this ongoing investigation into Kawhi, which very well could have resulted in his contract being torn up. So it made sense for the Raptors to hold off, because if you think about it, put yourself in the Raptors' shoes. They don't want to send all these assets out the door to bring Kawhi Leonard in just for Kawhi's contract to be ripped up, right? Then they would have to re-sign him. They'd lose all those assets. So you can understand why the Raptors themselves didn't pull the trigger on this trade sooner. But yeah, now that he's been proven official, I would expect we're going to hear this announcement sometime soon, because over the past few months, while this investigation has been going on, Kawhi Leonard himself has been spotted around Toronto a lot, like a lot more than I think he ever was when he was here the first time. So I can't see him wanting to wait much longer for it to become official, right? But I mean, I'm not Kawhi Leonard, so we'll just have to wait and see. I can't lie, though. Part of me was really hoping his contract was going to get torn up and that it was going to come out that he actually was doing all these shenanigan things that he was accused of doing, because then it would mean the Raptors would be even better, because they wouldn't have to give up any of those assets and they could just bring Kawhi in for free. But hey, I guess him being found innocent is enough of a reward in and of itself, right?
1: We know you love it. You've been through a lot together. But let's face it, you're not going to fix it. And your neighbors are getting tired of looking at it. 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

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Safe and Sound by Capital Cities. What's going on? It's Trev. And look, don't go anywhere, okay? Because in just a couple of minutes, when we come back, it's time to celebrate. The celebrations are happening a little earlier today than they normally do. And if you want to know what it is exactly that we're going to be celebrating, you've only got a couple more minutes to wait. So don't go anywhere. Details coming up. Not before more great music, though. The Glass by Foo Fighters coming up next. 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

0: 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What's going on? It's Trev, and it's time to celebrate. It is time to celebrate. Now, as I'm sure you know by now, every day with air in your lungs is a day worth celebrating, but some days are just a little extra special. They just pack that undescribable quality that makes them great, you know? So gather around. Grab your party poppers and your confetti cannons. Point them high, for today is also one of those days. So let's get into it, because the first celebration of the day is none other than National Thrift Shop Day. I mean, hey, we all know that's where the heat really is, right? You can't truly go out and upgrade your wardrobe without at least perusing the aisles of your favorite thrift store. I mean, last time I was in a thrift store, I found a Toronto Maple Leafs t-shirt with Tavares' name and number on the back, which easily would have cost me like $70 to $80 if I was to get it off the Maple Leafs, you know, pro shop. But instead, I got it for like $5, and it's since entered the top tier of my closet. And if your closet isn't tiered, maybe you're doing it wrong. But anyway, if you're not into spending money on other people's clothes, fear not. For today is also National Black Cat Appreciation Day. Yeah, kind of thought this one would be a little closer to Halloween, but I guess they don't only exist during the spooky season, so there was never really a bad time to do it, right? If you don't have or know anybody that has a black cat, though, don't worry. I've got you covered, because today is also National Nonprofit Day. And to celebrate, I thought it'd be fun to tell you a few silly nonprofit organizations that could use your help. Like the Critter Connection, which seeks to rescue and rehabilitate guinea pigs. Or the Tall Clubs International Foundation, which is dedicated to giving scholarships to tall people all around the world. If that's not your fancy, though, maybe even consider donating to the Naked Clowns Charity, which combines clowns and bare minimum attire to captivate audiences in a way never before experienced. It's as crazy as it sounds. But yeah, there you go. Lots of things to celebrate today. Just please don't pick the clown one. I normally don't really care which one of the celebrations you choose to celebrate, but today is special. I cannot in good conscience recommend that you support clowns who are naked.
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Leather Jacket by Jimmy here on 88.3 CJIQ. What's going on? It's Trev, and we're wrapping up another hour here on the Monday afternoon show. Our final Monday afternoon show of the summer, so stick around because you know we got more great music headed your way. Stupid Heart by Rare Americans, but first, Imagine Dragons. It's time.

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2: Now this update from the Canadian Press. Prime Minister Mark Carney says he expects to speak with U.S. President Donald Trump before Wednesday's tariff deadline. Carney declined to tell reporters today what he thinks a good trade deal will look like, but he says the federal government has a plan that will cover all eventualities if the latest round of tariffs are imposed. Quebec and Newfoundland and Labrador have come to a tentative energy deal that could end years of frosty relations. It outlines plans for Hydro-Quebec and Newfoundland and Labrador Hydro to divvy up power from the Churchill Falls Generating Station. Economists argue the latest inflation data is mild enough the Bank of Canada can focus on looming trade risks rather than fears of spreading price hikes. Statistics Canada says the annual rate of inflation rose to 3% last month, up from 2.8% in June. From the Canadian Press, I'm Lisa Laporte.
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What's going on? It's Trev, and we're kicking off yet another hour of the final Monday afternoon show of the summer. So stick around, because during this hour, we're going to be talking about some required viewing, both over the next week and over the next few months as we head into the holiday season. Details on the way, but not before more great music here on your favorite station, Starseed by Our Lady Peace. 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

0: Tri-City's alternative 88.3. Starseed, Our Lady Peace. What's going on? It's Trev. And look, I promised a couple of chats about some required viewing, specifically some required viewing that you're going to need to do over the next week. So let's talk about it, because the Blue Jays have been pretty disappointing this year, right? I think we can all agree on that. I don't think I'm, you know, breaking new ground with this claim. I mean, if they were doing good, we'd probably be talking about them every day, but I've been limiting myself to just once a week because there just hasn't been much positive stuff to talk about, you know, until now. Because over their last seven games, the Blue Jays are 5 wins and 2 losses against teams above them in their division. They went 3-1 in a 4-game series against the Boston Red Sox and just finished up a 3-game series against the New York Yankees, where they went 2-1. Both of those teams, by the way, in playoff spots at the moment. And while they don't play today, the Blue Jays do play the next 6 days straight. 3 games against the Tampa Bay Rays, who are the best team in the league right now, and then 3 more games against the Yankees. And as of right now, the Blue Jays are tied with 61 wins with the Baltimore Orioles, who are also in their division, and the Texas Rangers for the final playoff spot. Can you believe that? The Blue Jays are battling for a playoff spot after all the smack we talked about them this year. I do think it's funny that they're still last in their division right now and also tied for a playoff spot. I mean, like, what's up with Toronto sports teams being in just the most competitive divisions in their sport year in, year out? Like, the Leafs have had to deal with the Bruins, the Lightning, and the Panthers of the last 10 years. While the Raptors have had to deal with the Celtics, the Knicks, who just won the championship, and the 76ers, which means LeBron is not only back in the conference, but in the division this time as well. Ugh, I figured the Blue Jays would be like a break from complaining about how strong their division is, but clearly that was dead wrong. It's a good thing there's no Toronto-based NFL team, otherwise I'd have even more complaining to do, I'm sure. But yeah, this is going to be another important week for the Jays, where if they win more than they lose, they're going to have a very, very good chance at making the playoffs. So say what you will about them and how their season's gone so far, but they've been good enough, just good enough, to stay close, to stay in playoff contention, and they seem to be turning it on at the perfect time. So who knows? Maybe this Friday we'll be talking about the Blue Jays holding a playoff spot uncontested for the first time this season. But we'll just have to wait and see.
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Headlights by In Color here on the Tri-Cities Alternative 88.3. What's going on? It's Trev. And stick around, because I promised yet another chat about required viewing. And what we're going to be viewing this time is going to take us a couple months to get through. So don't worry. There's no rush. Details on the way. First, more great music. Here's Mysterious Ways by U2.

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0: Darker Side by David Kushner here on the Tri-Cities Only Alternative 88.3 CJIQ. What's going on? It's Trev, and let's get back to our required viewing chat, because over the next couple of months, there's a lot of movies that I think are going to be added to your list of must-watch films. So let's get into it, because as we all know, I'm sure, by now, Avengers Doomsday is shaping up to be the epic culmination to one of the best years for films in recent memory. I mean, how many incredible movies came out so far this year? Right? So many. Too many to count. Too many to name, for sure. And with Dune 3 coming out on the same day as Avengers Doomsday, the filmmaking maestros are really sending the year off with a bang. But if you didn't see it, Disney Plus announced all the movies we'll need to watch to fully understand what's going on in Avengers Doomsday later this year. So let's get into it. The most shocking revelation from this announcement is that there are only two of the original X-Men Fox movies on that list, and they're X-Men and X2, which is good for me, at least, because I've never actually seen any of the Fox X-Men movies apart from like bits and pieces. Like, we all know the scene of Quicksilver, right? Sweet dreams at the X-Mansion. We've all seen that scene a million times. I've seen that, but sat down and watched an entire Fox X-Men movie? Never done it. Not yet, anyway. So I'm glad to see that there's only two. But there are a lot more movies on that list. So let's get into them. Because on that list, the movies include Captain America the First Avenger, The Avengers, Avengers Infinity War, Avengers Endgame, like you'd expect, the Loki TV show, which I loved and is very important, and I think you should watch it, even if you don't have plans to watch Doomsday. I thought that show was great. Shang-Chi, which was also really good, and I have lots of nice things to say about. Spider-Man No Way Home, Black Panther Wakanda Forever, Captain America Brave New World, Deadpool and Wolverine, Doctor Strange in the Multiverse of Madness, Thunderbolts, and the Fantastic Four First Steps. And that's it. That's all the movies we apparently need to watch to understand what's going to be going on in Doomsday. Thankfully, for me at least, I've seen the rest of these, so I'm not going to have like a ton of homework to do before Doomsday premieres in December, but I do think it's interesting that Brand New Day doesn't appear on that list. Because doesn't that mean like Tom Holland isn't going to be in Doomsday? Maybe. I mean, he hasn't been confirmed yet. I mean, of course, there's, you know, still plenty of time for that announcement to be made, but as of right now, he's not going to be there. It's interesting. I think it would be more interesting if he did show up, though, because then that opens the door for the possibility of Zendaya showing up in Avengers Doomsday. And look, if she does that, she's going to set a record that'll never be beaten, I think. That being the box office revenue for movies featuring actors, where Zendaya has already surpassed $3 billion in box office sales this year, thanks to the drama, Spider-Man Brand New Day, and The Odyssey. And of course, she's going to be adding Dune 3 to that list. So if she added Doomsday and Dune 3 on top of an already $3 billion brought in, yeah, nobody's ever beating that record. Not in a million years. Also, I'm going to go ahead and add Dune 1 and 2 to that list of must-watch movies before Doomsday, because I can't really get the full Doomsday experience until I've seen them, right?
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Try City's alternative CJIQ. What's going on? It's Trav. Lost. Almost Monday. We're wrapping up an hour here on your favorite Tri-City station, which means it's time for another weather update. So let's get into it. Been mostly clear with the odd cloud out there in the sky today. High of 25. Tomorrow and Wednesday have a small chance of rain and storms with highs of 26 and 24 respectively. Looking ahead to the weekend though, Saturday is supposed to be full of rain and storms, but with no big rainfalls expected before then. So I will take it, especially because I don't work this upcoming weekend. For once, pretty pumped about that, honestly. Currently in KW, it's mostly clear skies and 24 degrees. Now let's finish off the hour with more great tracks here from your favorite station. Perfume by Jackie, We Didn't Start the Fire by Fall Out Boy, but first, it's the Lumineers with Cleopatra.

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2: Now this update from the Canadian Press. Prime Minister Mark Carney says Ottawa has a plan that will cover all eventualities if the latest round of U.S. tariffs is imposed this week. Talks have intensified since Trump signed an executive order last month to impose 50% levies on a range of Canadian goods, with the order to take effect just after midnight Wednesday. Newfoundland and Labrador Premier Tony Wakeham is calling a tentative energy agreement his province reached with Quebec a win-win-win situation. The two provinces announced today they'll share the output from a Labrador hydro generating station in a deal that replaces both the notorious 1969 Churchill Falls Agreement and the 2024 Memorandum of Understanding. And more BC residents are being allowed to return home after fleeing due to wildfire as a set of three evacuation orders were downgraded to alerts near Okanagan Lake. From the Canadian Press, I'm Lisa Laporte.
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Happy Cry by the Blue Stones here on 88.3 CJIQ. What's going on? It's Trav, and we're kicking off the final hour of our final Monday afternoon show of So stick around, because you know we gotta end it off on a bang. Later in the hour, we're gonna be talking about the shocking new chapter to a story we've been talking about over the past few weeks. But first, in just a couple of minutes, we needed to talk about a crazy announcement that happened just over the weekend. So stick around, details on the way, but not before more great music here on your favorite station. It's The Matrix by Mother. Baby,

Barricade by Courage My Love here on 88.3 CJIQ. What's going on? It's Trev. And let's chat about what happened over the weekend. Because in case you missed it, D23, that's what happened this past weekend. It's a big, like, film and TV show, just media in general fan event where they announce a bunch of stuff on the Disney lineup coming out over the next however many months, right? Usually the next calendar year, but sometimes they announce things a little further in advance, maybe like something we're going to be talking about in a bit. But I mean, just movies alone that they announced at this. We're getting a new Lilo and Stitch, a third Frozen movie, a third Incredibles movie, which, gotta be honest, pretty surprised about that. I didn't think they would be so quick to make a third one after the second one wasn't very well received. But I mean, with a first movie that good, you got to at least try. But anyway, of course, the biggest announcement, and the one we're going to talk about now, the cast for the new X-Men movie coming out in 2028. And it's that last bit that we're going to talk about, because this cast announcement's got me so much more excited than I was anticipating. I've never been an X-Men fan, right? Hell, I wasn't really even a Marvel fan until like 2014. And that's because of the movies exclusively. I've never been a comic book fan in general, but that cast announcement was great, right? Like, I only knew like maybe half the actors up there on stage, but the half that I did know are all incredible. What we've already seen from Sadie Sink in her MCU debut has me confident in the future of the MCU and that it's going to be, you know, in good hands going forward. But with other names like Indy Navaretti as Rogue and Adam Mother Flipping Driver as the villain, that's going to be absolutely incredible. Oh man, it's going to be so good. I am so excited to see Adam Driver as somebody that I am supposed to despise. At least that's my understanding of it. I could be very wrong with the character that he's playing, but that's not, you know, that's besides the point. I've been seeing so many memes recently, specifically about Indy Navaretti getting cast as Rogue, and they're great. I mean, the internet's doing their thing, as you'd expect them to do. Lots of movie clips from Obsession with, you know, Nikki doing her freaky stuff, and the captions being like, how Rogue's going to be moving when somebody starts flirting with Gambit in the new X-Men movie. It's great. Honestly, I think it's great casting, but we won't be seeing anything for a while, right? Because the cast is still being announced. The movie's not coming out for over a year and a half. 2028, I forget the exact date, but I think it was spring. So we're still quite a ways away. I've also seen some rumors online, you know, in the rumor mill. So take this with a grain of salt. But apparently Henry Cavill is in talks for a role with the X-Men as well, which would be great. Personally, I don't have a lot of faith in that being true. But I mean, suspend your belief with me for just a moment, because how sick would it be if the Cavalrine was actually in the MCU going forward?

0: something that I missed details on and you'd like to tell me about them, be sure to send me a DM on our Instagram account, CJIQ883Fans, and spread the knowledge. You know, make sure I'm informed.
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What's going on? It's Trev, and man, anytime I hear Billy Talent, I just get so pumped up. So forgive me, because I'm going to be a little more energetic over the next like 10 to 15 seconds or so. But stick around, because in just a couple of minutes, when we come back after these next two songs, we're going to be talking about a new chapter in one of the craziest stories of the summer. So don't go anywhere. Details on the way. Not until you've heard more great music from your favorite station, though. Lost in Space by Foster the People coming up next. First, Until the Sun Explodes by Sublime. Yeah.

0: Lost in Space by Foster the People here on 88.3 CJIQ. What's going on? It's Trev, and it's time we got to the newest chapter of one of the craziest stories of the summer. So let's get into it, because I have shocking news. News that will shock you to your core. Maybe. I think. It's kind of hard to gauge how shocked you'll be. But before I tell you what it is that's got me just so shocked, we need to get through some context. We need to lay down a little bit of groundwork, okay? So humor me. Because a few weeks ago, you may remember the Dallas Mavericks making headlines for a completely ridiculous trade proposal centered around a one-of-one debut patch card featuring their first overall pick from a few years ago, Cooper Flagg. The trade proposal wasn't made to anyone in particular at the time, because the card hadn't actually been pulled out of the boxes that it was shipped in yet. It had only been announced that it existed, but it started. The trade proposal started with season tickets to the Mavericks games in the lower bowl for the next 32 years. It also included things like a signed game-worn jersey from Cooper Flagg, facilities tours, team meet and greets, stuff like that, you know? And then it came out that somebody in Rhode Island found it on a live stream. They pulled this one-of-one Cooper Flagg card live, and the entire sports card collecting community collectively asked the exact same question: would they accept the trade? And that's where we are today. That is current day. We are up to now. Current. Present, if you will. And it was just announced that Rhody Breaks, the person that pulled the card on the live stream, has officially refused the trade proposal. I can't say I'm like shocked, right? Or surprised. I guess I could say I'm shocked, but surprised would be a little much, because I have been seeing lots of articles, you know, written by card collecting professionals calling this offer from the Dallas Mavericks a lowball, which seems completely ridiculous to me. But hey, they're the experts, and I just talk about the experts' opinions on the radio, so I'll stay in my lane for this one. But yeah, there you go. The craziest trade offer I've ever seen for a trading card has officially been refused for not being crazy enough. Wrap your head around that. I guess all that's left is for the Dallas Mavericks to continually up their offer over and over until they've made Rhody Breaks an offer he simply can't refuse, right? I mean, that's where this is headed. And when that happens, I'll be sure to tell you about it.
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What's going on? I've been Trev, and thank you so much for tuning in today and allowing me to be a part of your Monday afternoon and for all the times you tuned in on a Monday afternoon this summer, because this was our last Monday afternoon show. We are well into our final week here at the CJIQ Summer Show, so tune back in tomorrow, will ya? Because we're running out of runway to become best friends. I'll be back same time, same place. But until then, please enjoy some more great tracks here on your favorite station. Maybe It's Just Me by Goodnight Surprise. 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
2: Now this update from the Canadian Press. Canada-U.S. Trade Minister Dominic LeBlanc gave reporters in Washington a brief statement today about the progress of trade talks as a deadline for new American tariffs looms. LeBlanc said Canada's top trade negotiators will continue working, noting their job is not yet finished. Quebec Premier Christine Fréchette says her Coalition Avenir Quebec government is committed to implementing a new tentative energy agreement between the province and Newfoundland and Labrador, but she must call a provincial election by October 5th, as negotiators say they hope to finalize the deal before the end of this year. She says it's possible a new provincial government would tear up the deal, noting the Parti Québécois does not want to implement it. And economists say July's inflation rebound won't be enough to sway the Bank of Canada off the sidelines and change its key interest rate from 2.25%. From the Canadian Press, I'm Lisa Laporte.
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0: The Sheepdogs is a Canadian band formed in 2004 at the University of Saskatchewan under the name of The Breaks. The original members of the band were Ewan Curry, Ryan Golan, and Sam Corbett. The trio was gravitated to blues rocks when they just started jamming out in Corbett's parents' basement. Some bands often cited its early influences are the Black Keys, Kings of Leon, Creedence Clearwater Revival, and the Allman Brothers. The band released a self-titled EP in 2006 under the name of The Breaks. But after Liot Hansen was added to the band, they changed their names to The Sheepdogs. One of the most popular songs from The Sheepdogs is called I Don't Know. It was considered a certified platinum in Canada in 2012. Another single that was a hit was Feeling Good. This song was played at Toronto Maple Leafs home games after every goal the Maple Leafs scored in the 2015-2016 season. Over the past two decades, the Sheepdogs have won the ears of many who enjoy rock music. I'm Cody Schroeder, and this has been a CJIQ Music Note.
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6: 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I'm Cody Stroder. 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Hope to see you watching movies under the stars with us. This has been the Community Calendar on CJIQ.
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0: I'm Willow Bridges, and you're listening to a CJIQ Music Note. With an astounding 104 award nominations and 42 award wins, the Arctic Monkeys have solidified their standings in the indie rock and post-punk scenes. The band formed in 2002 in Sheffield, England, with members Alex Turner, Matt Helders, Nick O'Malley, and Andy Nichols. Two of the boys, Alex Turner and Matt Helders, were actually neighbors and close friends who met Andy all the way back in secondary school. But unfortunately for the band, Nichols would be stepping away shortly after the release of their first album in 2004. Nichols ended up being replaced by another long-term friend, Jamie Cook. Fortunately, in 2005, the band ended up signing to Domino Records, an independently owned label based in London, England. The band has gone on to release a multitude of hit albums like AM, which includes songs like Why'd You Only Call Me When You're High and I Wanna Be Yours. The most recent Arctic Monkeys released was October 2022 with album The Car, which was released during their tour of the same name, The Car Tour, which ended October 2023. Hopefully, we will continue to see more from the boys in the next few years, and that they take a much-needed rest after their tour. And this has been a CJIQ Music Note.
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2: 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Valley, Boy Golden, and Mother Mother all playing this free event. Of Monsters and Men play the RBC Amphitheatre in Toronto. That's on September 17th. September 26th, the Glorious Sons and the Trues play Farm League Brewing in Cambridge as part of their Fest to Fall event. October 1st, the Zolas at Lee's Palace in Toronto. Two Door Cinema Club play History in Toronto on October 3rd. October 4th, Gorillaz at Scotiabank Arena. Beck plays Massey Hall in Toronto on October 14th and 15th. Collective Soul play the Centre in the Square in Kitchener on October 17th. And November 25th, Death from Above 1979 at Maxwell's in Waterloo. That's your CJIQ Concert Connection. 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